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3: It's 20 degrees in Canberra, but feels like 15. Sunny today and a possible shower going for a top of 23. From the Capital Radio Newsroom, good morning. I'm Tia Priest-Willamott. Polling shows support for the major parties combined has fallen to a record low of 46%. Labor has recorded its lowest primary vote since 2012 at 27% in the latest news poll. The Coalition and One Nation remained unchanged on 19 and 30% respectively. Opposition leader Angus Taylor has told Today he's not focusing on polling.
4: You're seeing improvement in the support for me as leader, and you're seeing improvement in many polls for the Coalition. But look, I'm not going to get into focusing and commenting on an individual poll.
3: The Prime Minister has landed in New York ahead of the UN General Assembly this week. Australia is campaigning for a seat on the influential Security Council, which it has not held since 2013. Anthony Albanese says he looks forward to engaging further on the pitch throughout the week.
5: Australia is a peaceful, stable, reliable partner, and we will be advancing our case over coming days.
3: The debate continues over migration in Australia following the federal government's changes to reach the net migration target of 225,000 within 2 years by tightening various visa classes. Those on a working holiday will have to enter a ballot if they plan to stay beyond a year, while there will be more stringent criteria for skilled and student visas. Chris Gatfield, General Manager of the ACT branch of the Australian Hotels Association, says these changes could negatively impact the workforce.
6: Like other labour-intensive industries, hospitality, we rely heavily on migration to fill those critical gaps in our local workforce. And the reality is that Canberra is home to around 20,000 international students, 2,000 skilled migrant workers, about the same number of working holiday makers. They're a really, really critical part of our workforce. So restricting those numbers when the industry really, really needs them actually doesn't really make any sense to me.
3: Canberrans are being encouraged to have difficult conversations as part of Dementia Action Week. Almost 500,000 Australians are living with the condition today, and over 1.7 million people are involved in their care. Dr. Kaylee Stokes, Executive Director of Services Engagement and Research at Dementia Australia, says this week's theme is "It's time to talk about dementia."
7: In Canberra alone, there's more than 6,300 people living with dementia currently, and that number is expected to almost double by 2054. So there's a huge number of our community that are impacted by dementia, but we don't really tend to talk about it very much.
3: And locals have caught sight of a platypus in the waters of Lake Burley Griffin. Zane Webster and Benjamin Radkovich snapping a video of the mammal swimming in the waters this weekend.
2: Sports update.
3: The Newcastle Knights' fairy tale continues, now just 80 minutes away from reaching the NRL Grand Final. Last year's Wooden Spooners upset the Warriors 12-10 at Eden Park to set up a preliminary final clash with Premiership favourites the Panthers on Sunday. Coach Justin Holbrook says it was another gutsy win from his side behind enemy lines.
8: Our playing group handled, you know, change of positions, people moving around. As Carlin said, young forward pack against, you know, arguably the best pack in the comp, so that was a great win.
3: And Australia has defeated Poland 3-1 in their Davis Cup group tie in Brisbane, securing a place in the qualifiers. They'll next be in action in a home and away tie in February. And that's the latest from the Capital Radio Newsroom. Looking for great value in the Valley? Eastlake Corwell has $16 lunch specials Monday to Friday, plus $16 schnitzels every Monday night. 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
4: It's 21 degrees in Canberra, sunny day and a possible shower this evening, going for a top of 23. From the Capital Radio Newsroom, good morning, I'm Tia Priest-Willamott. The opposition leader is proposing the fuel excise be halved when the price of crude oil rises above $100 a barrel for a fortnight. Petrol prices in Australia have been surging on the back of developments in the Middle East. Angus Taylor says the Treasurer's in denial about the state of the economy.
5: He's in denial about household budgets. He's in denial about 30 businesses a day failing under this government. He's in denial about his failed budget and his toxic taxes that he's imposing on Australians.
4: Meanwhile, the Prime Minister says tech companies need to do better in regulating child safety. Anthony Albanese has been shown new Apple features inspired by Australia's social media regulations. The reforms are a part of Australia's campaign to be considered for a seat on the UN Security Council. Anthony Albanese says the major players have plenty of room to improve on the issue.
6: They need to do better, which is why, as I said yesterday, the eSafety Commissioner has already asked for or demanded, in accordance with the law, further information from these companies. They need to do better, quite clearly.
4: The numbers of this year's ACT kangaroo cull have been revealed after a target of 3,633 was set. During the cull, 3,562 kangaroos and 344 wallabies were culled. Just under half of the kangaroos culled this year were female and 73% had joeys that died as a result. Joeys were not included in the target and final number. Canberra suburbs have topped a national list for the houses bought by young people. James Wybrow explains.
7: Real estate company Ray White ranked the top 30 suburbs nationwide for new home buyers under 35, with Taylor and Coombs sitting at 1 and 2, with an average age of 31 and 31.4 respectively. The data also showed Canberra carries the lowest investor shares in the country across the six suburbs that made the list. Four of the six suburbs sit in new estates of Gungahlin, Moncrief, Throsby, Taylor and Crace, with the other two in the Molonglo Valley, Denman Prospect and Coombs. Taylor also ranked the second lowest for investors in the country at just 9% and more than doubled Canberra's 70% population growth this decade at 162%. James Wybrow, Capital Radio News.
4: And a sold-out concert has been held in Melbourne to honour Australian music legend John Farnham and to raise funds for Head and Neck Cancer Australia. The country's favourite son, who has undergone several surgeries for oral cancer, wasn't able to attend the event in person due to poor health. Head and Neck Cancer Australia Chief Executive Nadia Rosen says she hopes the event has helped raise awareness.
8: We're the only national charity in Australia dedicated to supporting people with head and neck cancer. And unfortunately, the treatment, side effects of treatment can last for the rest of someone's life.
3: Sports update.
4: The Newcastle Knights have reached a preliminary final for the first time since 2013 after upsetting the Warriors 12-10 at Eden Park. The Knights will play the Panthers on Sunday at Accor Stadium for a place in the decider. The ACT Brumbies have gone down to the Western Force in round two of the Super Oz campaign, final score 40-12. The local side will be back home at Viking Park next weekend against the Reds. And Liverpool has jumped up to sixth on the EPL table following a hard-fought 1-0 win on the road against Bournemouth, the winner coming just after half-time. And that's the latest from the Capital Radio Newsroom. 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
7: It's 21 degrees in Canberra, but feels like 13. Sunny today and a possible shower going for a top of 23. From the Capital Radio Newsroom, good afternoon. I'm Tia Priest-Willamott. Australia's Domestic, Family and Sexual Violence Commissioner has described the past weekend in New South Wales as horrific and heartbreaking. Police are investigating four separate deaths in the state, which are all being treated as domestic violence related. A child is among those who've died in the incidents over the past 48 hours, as well as a woman aged in her 90s. Michaela Cronin says everyone has a responsibility to address domestic and family violence across Australia.
8: It's not something we're going to solve in any one government's term. This is something that requires long-term investment, action, commitment to action.
7: The Australian Hotels Association in the ACT say the federal government's migration overhaul could leave gaps in the local workforce. Construction workers will be prioritised for skilled visas, but backpackers on working holiday permits will be limited, with a crackdown also on student visas. Chris Gatfield, General Manager of the ACT branch of the Australian Hotels Association, says the changes would impact a range of roles in the territory.
9: Whether it's skilled migrants or international students or even working holiday makers, you know, they make coffees every day, they pour beers, they make cocktails, they cook steaks, they refill minibars, and they run some of our city's best venues. So tens of thousands of Canberrans are impacted, and visitors, I should say, when you're talking about accommodation hotels, will be impacted if that workforce reduces in any way, shape or form.
7: The Prime Minister has landed in New York ahead of the UN General Assembly this week. Australia is campaigning for a seat on the influential Security Council, which it has not held since 2013. Anthony Albanese says he looks forward to engaging further on the pitch throughout the week.
10: Australia is a peaceful, stable, reliable partner, and we will be advancing our case over the coming days.
7: And a Yass couple have woken to the news that they've won $20,000 a month for the next 20 years in the lotto. The couple say they're still deciding what to do with the prize, but they're thinking about travelling, spoiling the pets and helping their kids out.
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7: Checking petrol prices. Unleaded is $2.40 at the Ampol in Gungahlin. It's $2.37 at the Metro in Fishwick, and it's $2.45 at the United in Canberra.
0: The latest finance report.
7: The ASX 200 is down 5 points at 8,725. Gold is selling at $4,379 an ounce, and one Australian dollar is buying 71.25 US cents.
11: Sports update.
7: Referee decisions are once again under the microscope following the Newcastle Knights' 12-10 victory over the Warriors in their semi-final at Eden Park. Ashley Klein was showered with beer cans as he walked up the tunnel after full time, with several late calls going the way of the Knights. Warriors coach Andrew Webster says they should have received a penalty for Tyson Frizzell's escort, but they can't blame Klein for the loss.
12: Yeah, they would have drawn the game and gone the golden point, or we could have scored off the other one. Who knows? But at the end of the day, you make your own luck in this game, and we had enough opportunities to win that game.
7: The Knights now advance to play the Panthers in Sunday's second preliminary final at Accor Stadium. Australia has recorded a clean sweep of the men's one-day cricket series in Zimbabwe, winning the third game by one wicket in the final over. Josh Inglis, the star, with a runner ball 103. And that's the latest from the Capital Radio Newsroom.
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8: A sunny day in Canberra, possible showers later, a top of 22. From the Capital Radio Newsroom, good afternoon. I'm Jeff Tyler. The Treasurer will soon offer a sneak peek into Australia's economic future when he unveils the latest intergenerational report. The Australian National University will host Jim Chalmers when he delivers his second report since becoming Treasurer. Dr. Chalmers will argue Labor's recent budget changes have eased the tax burden on working families, opening the door for additional relief. He'll highlight a rise in life expectancy over the next 40 years to 86 for men and almost 90 for women, but warns an ageing population and slowing birth rate will strain public finances. The Treasurer will also emphasise AI as a central driver of economic growth, promising immense productivity gains alongside significant risks. In other news, the debate continues over migration in our country. Following the federal government's changes to reach the net migration target of 225,000 within 2 years by tightening various visa classes, those on a working holiday will have to enter a ballot if they plan to stay beyond a year, while there will be more stringent criteria for skilled and student visas. Chris Gatfield, General Manager of the ACT branch of the Australian Hotels Association, says these changes could negatively impact the workforce.
9: Like other labour-intensive industries, hospitality, we rely heavily on migration to fill those critical gaps in our local workforce. And the reality is that Canberra is home to around 20,000 international students, 2,000 skilled migrant workers, about the same number of working holiday makers. They're a really, really critical part of our workforce. So restricting those numbers when the industry really, really needs them actually doesn't really make any sense to me.
8: From today, e-cargo bikes join the Sustainable Household Scheme, helping Canberrans save on their weekly fuel costs while reducing their environmental footprint. T-Priest Willamott has more.
10: The ACT government say e-cargo bikes provide households with a realistic alternative to a second car, maintaining the flexibility needed for day-to-day activities. Since 2021, the Sustainable Household Scheme has helped more than 26,000 households save over $178 million through reduced household bills and fuel savings. The scheme provides low-interest loans from $2,000 to $20,000, helping eligible Canberrans improve their household energy efficiency and purchase low-emissions transport options. The regions of Belconnen and Tuggeranong account for 55% of all loans, with Canberra's outer suburbs benefiting most from the scheme. Tia Priest-Willamott, Capital Radio News.
8: And a Yass couple have had a great start to their week, waking up to the news that they've won $20,000 a month for the next 20 years. The couple holding the only Division 1 winning entry in the Set for Life draw. The couple say they're still deciding what to do with the prize, but they're thinking about travelling, spoiling the pets and helping their kids out.
1: Sports update.
8: Well, the Newcastle Knights coach Justin Holbrook isn't interested in discussing referee decisions following their 12-10 upset of the Warriors in the semi-finals. Referee Ashley Klein was peppered with beer cans after full time at Eden Park. Holbrook says his side deserved the victory.
6: The Warriors have had a great year. They were enormous. It was not much in the game, but I want to thank our players. You know, we played with 100-odd fans here out of 50,000 and we knew how many fans were watching back home, so I'm really happy with the win.
8: That's the latest from the Capital Radio newsroom. 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
6: A sunny day, a possible shower and a top of 22. From the Capital Radio Newsroom, good afternoon, I'm Jeff Tyler. The federal government says Australia is well placed to seize the opportunities ahead, even in an uncertain world. The Treasurer has delivered the country's seventh intergenerational report. Jim Chalmers argues over the next 40 years, the economy will be built on renewable energy, critical minerals and AI. Dr. Chalmers claims Australia's natural advantages mean we should be optimistic about the future.
7: Better positioned to benefit from the AI revolution. To succeed in a fragmenting world, to make the most of cleaner and cheaper energy, to manage our changing population and to thrive in an era of new industries.
6: The community is being encouraged to think of new ideas to improve ACT libraries with greater access, new services and more ways for libraries to support their communities. ACT Greens Municipal Services spokesperson Andrew Braddock leading the calls, highlighting how other libraries around the world offer various equipment for the community to use beyond books. Mr. Braddock says he wants to know what locals want from their libraries.
8: They are the ones who need to utilise these services, and it's not just books or DVDs. This is about new and inventive ways. It might be borrowing a sewing machine, for example, or it might be having music studios that you'd be able to utilise. There are lots of really creative ideas out there in the Canberra community, and I'd love to hear from them so that we can campaign on how to make ACT libraries better.
6: And anyone with ideas is being encouraged to email Mr. Braddock or send him a message on social media. There's been progress on the initiative to renovate 20 of Canberra's vacant public housing properties and get tenants in before Christmas. The Legislative Assembly has thrown its support behind the campaign, led by Canberra local Johnny Warren, who has organised labour and supplies to be provided pro bono by industry. Mr. Warren says there are a few more steps to go before work can start.
9: So what we're doing now is we're just going through the hoops of what, you know, Minister or Office put in place with a few of the motions. We have to go through, it's called programmed. We have to supply all the insurances, liability and, you know, who's going to be working on what. So there's a little bit of a, you know, ropes to jump over, but we're starting that process now and then we'll be able to work out which houses we work on.
6: And electronics retailer DigiDirect has been fined $99,000 for misleading discount claims. The ACCC alleges the company advertised certain products as having been discounted when that wasn't the case. Deputy Chairman Mick Keogh says the retailer's online advertising may have misled consumers. consumers.
10: DigiDirect was saying the price was something and now it is substantially less. And when we checked, they had rarely, if never, sold products at the more expensive prices.
11: Sports update.
6: A purple bus full of Dockers fans is preparing to make the journey across the Nullarbor for Saturday's AFL Grand Final. The sleeper bus will leave Fremantle tonight to make the more than 3,000-kilometre journey to Melbourne. Former Docker Hayden Ballantyne will be on board. He says the bus is fully stocked for the long road ahead.
12: There's two extremely large Eskies at the back of the bus. Lots of water, lots of Coke Zeroes, and even more beers. There's 12 blokes, and we're all just going to rotate shifts of who's driving. Yeah, we'll be responsible, I promise.
6: Newsroom. That's the latest from the Capital Radio Newsroom. 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

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Get in, kid, before it's too late. 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
9: An overnight low of 4 degrees, tomorrow cloudy and 16. From the Capital Radio Newsroom, good afternoon. I'm Jeff Tyler. A 43-year-old man has been remanded in custody, accused of forcibly confining, assaulting and threatening a woman at a home in Canberra's north. It's alleged the man went to the home in Higgins on Friday and became verbally aggressive before assaulting the woman and preventing her from leaving or contacting anyone. A concerned friend contacted police after receiving a text message. Officers allegedly had to use emergency powers to enter the property after multiple attempts to contact those inside. The man had been on bail and was charged in the ACT Magistrates Court today with a string of offences. He didn't apply for bail and will return to court next month. The ACT government is set to offer rewards of up to $500,000 for information that leads to the successful prosecutions of persons responsible for five unsolved homicide or missing persons cases. Tia Priest-Willamott reports.
10: The cases that are now eligible for a $500,000 reward are Karen Rowland, Elizabeth Herford, Megan Louise Mulkinney, Troy Hugh Forsyth and David Aboy. Three of these matters are long-term missing persons, with the other two being homicide cases. It's hoped that offering the rewards will encourage a witness or someone else with information about their disappearances to come forward. More information on the matters can be found via the ACT Policing website. Tia Priest-Willamott, Capital Radio News.
9: The double murder trial of former Sydney police officer Beau Lamar Condon is officially underway, with opening addresses beginning. Lamar Condon has pleaded not guilty to two counts of murder over the deaths of Jesse Baird and Luke Davies in February 2024. He's also pleaded not guilty to one count of aggravated break and enter of Mr. Baird's home. And the former leader of the local opposition has slammed her old party, saying they're just pulling stunts. It comes after the Liberals moved a censure motion against City Services Minister Tara Chain, citing an assembly vote on Sunday library closures and the failures in the traffic infringement system. Independent member for Yerribee, Leanne Casley, says she's concerned about the lack of stability from the Liberals.
11: The party that's supposed to be the alternative in chaos and not doing the
7: solid work that the community expects of them. They're doing stunts like Essential Motion and things like that. They've had 3 months off. And what did they bring to the assembly last week? Did you hear much about it?
11: No.
7: And so my concern is, what are the Liberals doing with the time that they've got?
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12: Sports update.
9: Well, plenty of eyes will be on the fitness of Roosters halfback Sam Walker this week ahead of Friday night's preliminary final against the Dolphins in Brisbane. The Queensland Origin 7 experts to return from injury following an incredibly quick recovery from ankle surgery. Roosters legend Brad Fittler has told Nine it provides a huge boost to the Roosters' chances.
13: There seems to be good news around Sam Walker. A little halfback, looks like he should be coming back. It'll literally be less than a month after having an operation for syndesmosis, so that'll be pretty tricky alone just playing with the pain of that.
9: That's the latest from the Capital Radio newsroom. Looking for great value in the valley? 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
7: An overnight low of 4 degrees, a cloudy day tomorrow and a top of 16 from the Capital Radio Newsroom. Good afternoon. I'm Jeff Tyler. A 95-year-old man has died following a collision in Bruce earlier this month. Just after 11am on Sunday the 13th, a white Toyota van collided with a blue mobility scooter at the intersection of Ginninderra Drive and Hayden Drive. The man was assessed at the scene and taken to hospital with minor injuries. Sadly, his condition deteriorated and he passed away yesterday morning. This is the 12th death on ACT roads this year. A report will be prepared for the coroner. A parliamentary inquiry into last year's deadly 000 outage has recommended an overhaul of the system. The report makes 11 recommendations, including that the emergency system be nationalised and run by a statutory authority. It is also recommended that a regulatory review and implementing a text-based option for contacting 000. The debate continues over migration. Following the federal government's changes to reach the net migration target of 225,000 within 2 years, those on a working holiday will have to enter a ballot if they plan to stay beyond a year, while there will be more stringent criteria for skilled and student visas. Chris Gatfield, General Manager of the ACT branch of the Hotels Association, says these changes could negatively impact the workforce.
8: Like other labour-intensive industries, hospitality, we rely heavily on migration to fill those critical gaps in our local workforce. And the reality is that Canberra is home to around 20,000 international students, 2,000 skilled migrant workers, about the same number of working holiday makers. They're a really, really critical part of our workforce. So restricting those numbers when the industry really, really needs them actually doesn't really make any sense to me.
7: And from today, e-cargo bikes join the Sustainable Household Scheme, helping Canberrans save on their weekly fuel costs while reducing their environmental footprint. Tia Priest-Willamott has more.
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7: The ASX 200 is down 2 points to 8,729. Gold is selling at $4,359 an ounce. And one Aussie dollar is buying 71.24 US cents.
0: Sports update.
7: Well, the Newcastle Knights coach Justin Holbrook isn't interested in discussing referee decisions following their 12-10 win over the Warriors. Referee Ashley Klein was peppered with beer cans after full time at Eden Park. Holbrook says his side deserved the victory.
10: The Warriors have had a great year. They were enormous. It was not much in the game, but I want to thank our players. You know, we played with 100-odd fans here out of 50,000, and we knew how many fans were watching back home, so I'm really happy with the win.
7: And the Brisbane Lions will look to use Lachie Neal's clean record when it fronts the AFL Tribunal. If unsuccessful, he will miss the grand final. And that's the latest from the Capital Radio Newsroom.
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1: Got an overnight low of 4 degrees, a cloudy day tomorrow, a top of 16 from the Capital Radio Newsroom. Good afternoon, I'm Jeff Tyler. The federal government says Australia is well placed to seize the opportunities ahead, even in an uncertain world. The Treasurer has delivered the country's seventh intergenerational report. Jim Chalmers argues over the next 40 years, the economy will be built on renewable energy, critical minerals and AI. Dr. Chalmers claims our natural advantages mean we should be optimistic about the future.
2: Better positioned to benefit from the AI revolution. To succeed in a fragmenting world, to make the most of cleaner and cheaper energy, to manage our changing population and to thrive in an era of new industries.
1: A 95-year-old man has died following a collision in Bruce earlier this month. Emergency services were called to the intersection of Ginninderra Drive and Hayden Drive just after 11 a.m. on Sunday the 13th. A white Toyota van collided with a blue mobility scooter. The man was assessed at the scene and taken to hospital with minor injuries. Sadly, his condition deteriorated and he passed away yesterday morning. A report will be prepared for the coroner. The community is being encouraged to think of new ideas to improve ACT libraries with greater access, new services and more ways for libraries to support their communities. Greens Municipal Services spokesperson Andrew Braddock leading the calls, highlighting how other libraries around the world offer various equipment for the community to use beyond books. Mr. Braddock says he wants to know what locals want from their libraries.
3: They are the ones who need to utilise these services, and it's not just books or DVDs. This is about new and inventive ways. It might be borrowing a sewing machine, for example, or it might be having music studios that you'd be able to utilise. There are lots of really creative ideas out there in the Canberra community, and I'd love to hear from them so that we can campaign on how to make ACT libraries better.
1: Anyone with ideas is being encouraged to email Mr. Braddock or send him a message on social media. There's been progress on the initiative to renovate 20 of Canberra's vacant public housing properties and get tenants into them before Christmas. The Legislative Assembly has thrown its support behind the campaign, led by Canberra local Johnny Warren, who has organised labour and supplies to be provided pro bono by industry. Mr. Warren says there are a few more steps to go before work can start.
4: So what we're doing now is we're just going through the hoops of what, you know, Minister Orr office put in place with a few of the motions. We have to go through, it's called programmed. We have to supply all the insurances, liability and, you know, who's going to be working on what. So there's a little bit of a, you know, ropes to jump over, but we're starting that process now and then we'll be able to work out which houses we work on.
0: The latest finance report.
1: The ASX 200 is up just 1 point to 8,731. Gold is selling at $4,348 an ounce. And one Aussie dollar is buying 71.23 US cents.
0: Sports update.
1: Well, a purple bus full of Dockers fans is ready to make the journey across the Nullarbor for Saturday's AFL Grand Final. Former Docker Hayden Ballantyne will be on board. He says the bus is fully stocked.
5: There's two extremely large Eskies at the back of the bus. Lots of water, lots of Coke Zeroes, and even more beers. There's 12 blokes, and we're all just going to rotate shifts of who's driving. Yeah, we'll be responsible, I promise.
1: Meantime, a large contingent of Lions fans are set to make the trip from Brisbane. And that's the latest from the Capital Radio Newsroom.
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much I love you. The Saxolettes, I love you. 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
4: It's 8 degrees in Canberra, but feels like 4. Cloudy today, going for a top of 16. From the Capital Radio Newsroom, good morning. I'm Tia Priest-Willamott. The Canberra Liberals will today be moving a motion calling on the government to restore dedicated non-clinical home palliative support. The motion comes after funding for the Community Options Palliative Care Program was cut, with the organisation saying vulnerable locals will be left wanting. Liberal leader and Shadow Health Minister Mark Parton says it's an unbelievable situation.
5: I can't believe that Labor's pulled the funding from Community Options, because this group was giving dying Canberrans practical support at home. Families are now facing uncertainty when they need help the most. This is about dignity, and we're calling on the government to restore that funding.
4: The ACT government is ruling out the co-location of data centres with public swimming pools ahead of an ACT Greens proposal to be debated in the Legislative Assembly later this week. Chief Minister Andrew Barr says while the government supports innovation and energy efficiency, public aquatic facilities in Canberra's suburbs are not appropriate locations for data centre development. The local Greens had suggested co-locating data centres with public pools to utilise waste heat. The Australian Education Union has flagged further strike action this week. It comes after members voted to undertake the walkout, rejecting a pay offer put forward by the ACT government. ACT Education Minister Rachel Stephen-Smith says there is currently a survey being circulated amongst teachers, asking them what improvements need to be made, and this will help the government.
6: Asking them what improvements are required for the government's offer to become an acceptable one, what changes are needed, and what are their highest priorities. And what we've heard very clearly so far is the highest priorities are recognising the workforce challenges and the classroom management challenges that teachers are facing.
4: The action will take place on Thursday. Overseas briefly, almost 2 million people are under evacuation orders as a typhoon batters a number of prefectures in Japan. Japan's emergency services had warned of an imminent threat to life, but several warnings have now been downgraded. And back here in Canberra, platypus have been spotted in Lake Burley Griffin. Locals have taken to social media to share videos of the native marsupial. Upper Murrumbidgee Water Watch Citizen Science Facilitator Daniel Harris-Pascal says it's not

0: not uncommon to spot them there.
1: We do always see a few platypus in Lake Billy Griffin, usually each year, but we'd note that they're not living in Lake Billy Griffin permanently. So we definitely have some platypus that live in like the Molonglo Reach area of the Molonglo River, and sometimes those platypus will move into the lake temporarily.
2: The latest finance report.
0: The Dow Jones is up 422 points this morning at 52,105. Gold is selling at $4,345 an ounce, and one Australian dollar is buying 71.21 US cents.
2: Sports update.
0: The Dolphins will be looking to punch their ticket to the NRL Grand Final on Friday night. A win against the Roosters at Suncorp Stadium would cement a maiden Grand Final appearance for the Finns in just their fourth season. Chief Executive Terry Reader says the expansion side's success is no accident.
3: You're only as good as the people around you. From day one, we made sure we brought the right people in on the field, but also off the field too, with the way our club operates and how we do things. It has a lot to do with the people, and that's probably the best advice for any expansion team. You've got to make sure you get people that are good at what they do, know what they're doing.
0: And Lachie Neale will face the AFL tribunal tonight as Brisbane tries to have a one-game ban for striking overturned. And that's the latest from the Capital Radio newsroom.
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2: It's 8 degrees in Canberra, cloudy today, going for a top of 16. From the Capital Radio Newsroom, good morning. I'm Tia Priest-Willamott. 22 world leaders, including Australia's Prime Minister, are calling for global guardrails on AI. They warned the growth of the technology could outpace humans' ability to manage the risks which emerge from it. The leaders have stressed it is vital AI remain under human direction, oversight and control. Here in Canberra, a 95-year-old man has died following a collision in Bruce earlier this month. Jeff Tyler reports.
3: Just after 11 a.m. Sunday the 13th, a white Toyota van collided with a blue mobility scooter at the intersection of Ginninderra Drive and Hayden Drive. The man was assessed at the scene and taken to hospital with minor injuries. Sadly, his condition deteriorated and he passed away Sunday morning. This is the 12th death on ACT roads this year. Investigations continue with a report being prepared for the coroner. Anyone who witnessed the incident is urged to contact Crime Stoppers. Jeff Tyler, Capital Radio News.
2: Residents in Wright are again calling for a police station in the suburb, raising concerns about a rising level of crime. A string of break-ins and thefts has reportedly left residents on edge, with one telling the Canberra Times parents are taking self-defence classes, swapping footage online and having to comfort their children. Convener of the Molonglo Valley Community Forum, Tom Adams, says the government isn't being forthcoming on plans to build a police station in the town centre.
4: Oh, it's in the town plan. The town plan that was released a couple of months ago. It's somewhere in the town on one of the blocks of land. I haven't been able to ascertain that exact information as of yet, but it'll be close to the Holborough and John Gordon end around there somewhere. Let's put something temporary in, you know. Like other cities have done this. They put in, you know, even if it's demountable, start doing some more tours, get some cops out there driving around.
2: The ACT government is hoping for a breakthrough, offering $500,000 rewards for five cold cases, with one dating back over 50 years. Three of these matters are long-term missing persons, with the other two homicide cases. Police Minister Marissa Patterson says the death of Karen Rowland in 1971 is one that has haunted the community.
5: And, you know, my heart goes out to their family who have advocated for her for all these decades to see answers to her death and to see justice. And unfortunately, we're in the situation where they don't have the answers, and that's why we're seeking communities to raise awareness of her case in the community.
2: And the best pubs, bars and restaurants in the ACT have been named at the Australian Hotel Association ACT Awards. Bar Beirut was the big winner last night, taking home several awards, including Hotel of the Year. Jamala Wildlife Lodge also took home a number of awards, including Hotel of the Year, while the People's Choice Award went to the Southern Pub.
6: The latest finance report.
2: The Dow Jones is up 366 points this morning at 52,048. Gold is selling at $4,340 an ounce, and one Australian dollar is buying 71.19 US cents.
6: Sports update.
2: Leading referee Ashley Klein has been dropped for this week's preliminary finals and is now out of grand final contention. He's been criticised for several crucial calls late in the semi-final between the Knights and Warriors at Eden Park. The team list for the Canberra Raiders NRLW side will be released this afternoon as the group gears up for its first preliminary final. They go up against the undefeated Roosters in Sydney on Saturday, hoping to secure a spot in next weekend's grand final. And that's the latest from the Capital Radio Newsroom.
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2: It's 9 degrees in Canberra, cloudy today, going for a top of 16. From the Capital Radio Newsroom, good morning, I'm Tia Priest-Willamott. The Canberra Liberals say the government is leaving dying Canberrans without home support after cutting funding for the Community Options Palliative Care Program. The opposition will be moving a motion in the Legislative Assembly today, calling on the government to restore the funding urgently. Liberal leader and Shadow Health Minister Mark Parton says it will cost the government in the long run.
3: Our view is that it's actually going to cost them more by providing these services in-house. Labor's own review found gaps in community palliative care, and I just think it's astounding that they have withdrawn funding from Community Options, and we'll be calling upon them very, very solidly to restore it.
2: The ACT Greens' proposal of co-locating data centres with public pools to utilise waste heat has been opposed by the local government. Chief Minister Andrew Barr says public pools are important community assets that support recreation, health, learn-to-swim programs and sporting activity across Canberra and are not appropriate locations for data centre development. The Chief Minister says the government's recently announced data centre framework will provide a clear and appropriate pathway for future industry growth. The Australian Education Union has flagged further strike action in the ACT this week. It comes after members voted to walk off the job, rejecting a pay offer from the ACT government. ACT Education Minister Rachel Stephen-Smith says there are a number of issues teachers are facing and the government intends to address these issues.
4: Workload is probably the biggest issue that we're hearing about from the union and from teachers. And again, there's a process we need to go through to understand what is happening in each individual school in terms of things like class splitting and collapsing of classes and what that looks like and why schools are making the decisions they are.
2: The industrial action is set to take place on Thursday between 8:30am and 10:30am. And Canberra will welcome some of the world's emerging wheelchair tennis talent from Australia and Japan for 3 days of international competition in the nation's capital. The stars coming for the WC50 Canberra Wheelchair Open, which is the eighth edition of the event since it was created in 2017. Players will compete on the hard courts of the Canberra Tennis Centre in Lynham from today through till Thursday, with finals scheduled for Thursday.
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2: Checking petrol prices. Unleaded is $2.40 at the 7-Eleven in Casey. It's $2.49 at the Ready Express in Manuka. And it's $2.48 at the Ampol in Canberra.
1: The latest finance report.
2: The Dow Jones is up 366 points this morning at 52,048. Gold is selling at $4,342 an ounce, and one Australian dollar is buying 71.20 US cents.
1: Sports update.
2: The Roosters are dismissing suggestions the Dolphins hold a psychological edge going into their NRL preliminary final. The Redcliffe-based outfit has won both clashes between the clubs this season. Roosters forward Victor Radley says it will mean nothing come Friday night.
5: Nah. It's just more, probably a little bit more drive. Not that you need it in one of these games, but just a little bit more drive to go get them.
2: And after three near misses, Collingwood star Nick Dacos has won the AFL's Brownlow Medal as the competition's best player. He won by a record-equalling margin of 11 votes ahead of Bailey Smith and Marcus Bontempelli. And that's the latest from the Capital Radio Newsroom.
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1: 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So, oh Lord, won't you buy me a color TV? Oh Lord, won't you buy me a night on the town? I'm counting on you, Lord. Please don't let me down. 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Oh, Lord, won't you buy me a night on the town? 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My friends all drive Porsches. 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So, oh Lord, won't you buy me?

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He was looking for a soul to steal. He was in a bind because he was way behind and he was willing to make a deal. 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I guess you didn't know it, but I'm a fiddle player too. And if you'd care to take a dare, I'll make a bet with you. Now, you play pretty good fiddle, boy, but give the devil his due. I bet a fiddle of gold against your soul, because I think I'm better than you." The boy said, "My name's Johnny, and it might be a sin, but I'll take your bet, and you're going to regret

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And then a band of demons joined in.

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Johnny said, "Devil, just come on back if you ever want to try again. I done told you once, you

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4: It's 10 degrees in Canberra, cloudy today, going for a top of 16. From the Capital Radio Newsroom, good morning. I'm Tia Priest-Willamott. The Canberra Liberals leader has responded to comments made by the now independent MLA Leanne Casley, who says they're pulling stunts and not using their time in the Assembly effectively. The former Liberal leader says the opposition is in chaos after they moved a successful censure motion against Minister Tara Chain last week, the third censure motion moved against a government minister this term. Liberal leader Mark Parton says his party is doing the right thing.
5: I don't know that it even deserves a response. You know, we're doing what oppositions are expected to do, and that's hold the government to account. And that's exactly what we're doing. And certainly the feedback that we're getting from the community is that they're extremely thankful that someone's putting the torch under them.
4: Australia's Prime Minister is among 22 world leaders who have called for global guardrails on artificial intelligence. The leaders warned the growth of AI could outpace humans' ability to manage emerging risks. Anthony Albanese is attending the UN General Assembly in New York, where the technology is expected to be high on the agenda. The ACT government are set to offer rewards of up to $500,000 for information that leads to the successful prosecutions of persons responsible for five unsolved homicide or missing persons cases. The cases that are now eligible for a $500,000 reward are Karen Rowland, Elizabeth Herfort, Megan Louise Morquini, Troy Hugh Forsyth and David Aboy. Three of these matters are long-term missing persons, while the other two are homicide cases. Police Minister Marissa Patterson says the rewards are the final option for police.
6: When police have sort of exhausted all other reasonable lines of inquiry, getting this public awareness and raising attention around these specific cases is what the rewards are intended to do. So we announced $500,000 rewards for five different cold cases ranging from 1971 to 2012.
4: E-cargo bikes are now included in the Sustainable Household Scheme. Caitlin Lewis reports.
7: The ACT Greens have welcomed the move, saying they've called for it to be introduced since 2021. Greens MLA Andrew Braddock says this is a win for Canberrans who want a practical and affordable alternative to relying on a car. The minor party says locals have been campaigning for this change, saying high upfront costs were preventing them from choosing affordable zero emissions transport. They claim this change is the result of sustained advocacy and a practical proposal that will deliver real benefits for local households. Caitlin Lewis, Capital Radio News.
4: And a heads up for Tuggeranong residents, a prescribed burn will be occurring today at Roland Rees Crescent in Greenway. You might see or smell smoke around the area of the planned burn. This burn is weather dependent and is being managed by the ACT Rural Fire Service.
8: Sports update.
4: Rugby league great Paul Gallen believes the way to solve the NRL's refereeing issues is to go old school. The semi-final between the Warriors and Knights was marred by controversial decisions which have seen referee Ashley Klein dropped this week. Gallen has told 100% Footy the captain's challenge should be scrapped and the bunker only used to rule on try-scoring opportunities.
9: There's so much technology in the game at the moment and I feel the referees have lost so much control of the game, and because there's so much technology, we all expect the game to be perfect. At the end of the day, the referees are still human. They're going to come up with human error.
4: And Canberra United are looking for volunteers for the 2027 season. If you're interested, jump onto the club's website and fill out a volunteer's expression of interest form. And that's the latest from the Capital Radio Newsroom. Daughters at Hall is a family-owned cafe with deep roots in the region. 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
3: It's 11 degrees in Canberra, but feels like 4. Cloudy today, going for a top of 16. From the Capital Radio Newsroom, good morning, I'm Tia Priest-Willamott. The Federal Treasurer insists international controls on AI will strengthen its economic potential as Australia joins a push for global guardrails. Prime Minister Anthony Albanese is among 22 other world leaders to co-sign a statement demanding tighter regulations on the technology ahead of the UN General Assembly in New York. Jim Chalmers has told Today, AI presents serious risks if it is not properly managed.
4: The statement that Prime Minister Albanese signed Australia up to overnight with 20 countries is all about recognising this is a huge economic opportunity, but we will only maximise the upside of AI if we manage and minimise the risks.
3: Major US TV networks have suspended their pool coverage of the White House in protest at Donald Trump's decision to ban three media outlets from the building. The president banned CNN, MS Now and Politico last week,